0: Well, big on that. I mean, whatever their dirty soda is, they can do that. But I don't think they're a big energy drink people. So you cut a deal that really they can't push the product. A little weird.
1: Yeah.
0: Come on, Brett.
1: Yeah, trust me. I can only imagine. I mean, you know, we're talking about a guy who put a TV screen down as the floor for the basketball tournament this year.
2: Oh, that's right.
1: You know, and managed to piss off everybody because the women said, "Oh, you're not going to put it on our tournament, which was the week before, but you're going to put it on the men's tournament." And then the men's got it and said, "Well, it sucks anyway. We don't want it." So they ended up pulling it up. So he managed to piss off both the women's tournament and the men's tournament.
3: Sure, and from also been Big 12 media, I saw a headline, Kansas State quarterback Avery Johnson and the curious case of his untapped potential. We heard that really when he stepped in as a starter late in his freshman season. He's been the starter ever since. Are we going to see this?
1: You know, listen, Colin Klein is a kind of a rocket ship as far as being a head coach. I mean, I think as soon as he was a smart kid, he's tough as nails. When he played for K-State, he's one of the favorite players in the history of the university. He quickly, you know, rose up to be the offensive coordinator there at K-State. Then when Texas A&M brought him down, and then the offense played well. And by the way, I think the quarterback at A&M last year was mediocre at best with his passing skills. So to be able to coordinate around his limited ability to throw the football, I think he did a fantastic job. So I think he's been a great offensive coordinator. We'll see if he can be a quality head coach. But if anybody should understand the running quarterback and how to get the most out of those skills, it would be Colin Klein. Although, except the difference is Colin Klein ran like Josh Allen, except he weighed like 30 pounds less. I mean, he was just the toughest guy out there. He ran kind of Le'Veon Bell style, like real patient and wait and wait and wait and then go, but all inside running. And Avery Johnson is and Colin Klein's not as big as Josh Allen, and Avery Johnson isn't near as big as Colin Klein was when he played. So you've got kind of an undersized quarterback that likes to run, that's a speed guy that you don't want to expose to too many hits because, you know, it's tough when you don't have a $50 million payroll to have quality backup quarterbacks. So I think that's going to be one of the real challenges for K-State. Listen, their schedule couldn't shape up any better. No Utah, no BYU, no Texas Tech. So the top three schools, as far as the odds go for winning the league, they don't have any of them on their schedule. So they could run the table without playing any of the top three, find themselves in the championship game, and then just have one good day, end up representing that league. So if they can keep, they need to keep Avery Johnson healthy. And I asked Colin Klein about that a few weeks ago when I was talking to him. And, you know, how do you do it? He said, listen, we're all football players. He said, you got to manage it. You got to understand what you're doing. He said, but at the end of the day, we got to make things happen. I was like, oh, okay. Let's see. The kid looks like he's about, you know, 195, 200 pounds. And if you're going to run him 10 times, that's going to be a problem.
0: I don't have a Final Four for you, but I do have a National Food Day. It's National French Fry Day. What's your favorite style of fried potato, Biggin?
1: Okay, just fried potato. So tater tots counts?
0: Absolutely.
1: Oh, I love the tater tot. I mean, tater tots are great. Waffle fries are great. Crinkle fries are wonderful. Seasoned fries are great. Garlic fries are tremendous. Curly Q fries are great. But if you go to the places that sell the curly Q fries, just get the medium. Don't get the large because you really don't get any more fries for the large, and they charge you a lot more. Yeah, fries in general, a real passion.
0: You seem like a real – that was a real expert answer.
3: Break. That was a
0: that was a real – you'd never tell by your body type.
3: Soren Petro, French fry sommelier.
1: Yeah, you know, my body's a temple. You know that, Steve. But a friend of mine and I have discussed opening a restaurant that would specialize in fries. So we've discussed all the fried rice, sweet potato fries. We didn't even mention the fact that the sweet potato fries, chili cheese fries. Yeah, I've thought a lot about fries in my lifetime.
0: I want in. I want in on the ground floor, please.
1: You're in. You're in.
3: Just give me an idea for San Gennaro.
0: There you go. All right, Petro, we appreciate it. Thank you.
1: All right, sorry I was late, guys.
0: There he is, Soren Petro. There's no rant. You don't have to air dirty laundry if someone's a little bit late or, you know, they don't show up. But Dan Patrick has to do with Kathy Engelbert. But very easy target. It's really easy to be a tough guy on the female commissioner of the WNBA.
3: Very cantankerous.
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2: Now through September, 24/7 lane restrictions, 95 northbound and southbound, Rancho to Rainbow Boulevard. HOV lanes closed. Once again, that's 24/7.
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0: 5:30 on Mondays means it's time to talk to UNLV football, NFL, college football, really anything else he wants to discuss. Caleb Herring is up with us, the former Rebel quarterback with Willie and Cofield. Caleb, media days are finally here, which means we are inside of 50 days until the beginning of the UNLV season. What's the top storyline for you for Mountain West Conference Football Media Day on Wednesday and Thursday?
19: I think the top story is introducing new coaches. I think it has to be, right? Like the new programs that are going to be coming into the Mountain West, NIU, North Dakota State, UTEP, those programs, we have a lot to learn about them. And with that, new coaching, new systems, new style of play, all of that comes with that. So I think for the Mountain West, that's going to be really the big storyline, is introducing some of the new players in at the table. I think also with the exit of what has been really the dominant team in the conference for the last 5 years, Boise State, the crown is there for the taking. And I think it's interesting the kind of teams that are vying for that number one spot, or at least to have to claim the number one spot at the end of the year, kind of seeing how they interact with each other. I think more teams are truly in contention for the title this year, like coming into things. It's not like the odds-on favorite is Boise and everybody knows it and kind of feels it coming into the year. And just looking at the shots on offensive big, I think everybody sees a vacancy. And UNLV may be one of the teams in the mix to say, that's ours, we've been in the championship game in the last 3 years, yada, yada, yada. But with what New Mexico and Jason Eck did and what Hawaii has done over the offseason, I'm excited to see what kind of posture they come into conference media day with as potentially being one of the top dogs at the end of the year.
0: Willie said a couple weeks ago he thinks North Dakota State can win the conference. The numbers are backed up by bettors right now, as the favorite to win the Mountain West Conference, according to William Hill, is New Mexico at plus 260. UNLV's next to plus 270. North Dakota State has inched up all the way to plus 280. I think they go off in a month or so as the favorite to win the conference.
19: I wouldn't be surprised, especially if you're talking about from a betting perspective. Like, I think, why not take that bet, right? Like, if you're the general betting public, how it performs on the football field, we'll see. For a full season of you know, Division I FBS football, how they last and how they hold up. But I don't think that they're going to be a pushover by any means. I do think they have a shot to win it with the style of play and the level of play that they're accustomed to playing at as a program. I don't see it as a far-fetched thing happening, right? Like, if they were to win the conference, would I be disappointed? Obviously, yes. But surprised, I don't think would be the word. I think this conference is really open for the taking. Like I was saying earlier, there's a few teams, New Mexico, Hawaii, UNLV obviously being among them, that I think legitimately coming in, just based on preseason expectations, have a shot at it. And why not throw North Dakota State in there? If they come in with the right demeanor, right attitude, and the right system, we've talked about it before, the way that they play, the gap between FBS and FCS is narrowed by the fact that they're not playing bully ball. It's not like they ran through FCS by being bigger, stronger than everybody. They threw the ball over the top and made explosive plays, and that can be the three-pointer for, like, in basketball. Like, it could be the great equalizer, and if they're able to be efficient in the passing game, who knows what they can do. And, like I said, I wouldn't be surprised by it. Would I like it? Wouldn't like a newcomer coming in and winning the conference in year one. When UNLV has not won it yet. So I wouldn't like it, but I wouldn't be shocked by it.
0: I wonder how much of the storyline, Caleb, the pressure of UNLV being, frankly, in a lesser conference with some of the better programs they used to go head-to-head with, out. Could they succumb to that, or can they actually twist that around and make it into a positive?
19: I think it works more as a pressure situation, because I do think there is pressure with that. You look at the last 3 years, the body of work UNLV has had, been in the conference championship game a couple of times and just couldn't get it done over Boise State. And the expectation is, oh, well, Boise's gone. That was the only one, really, that had your number for these last few seasons. And you can make that argument that does put pressure on the team. Like, hey, this is the year. If you don't get it done this year, you are a phony and you know, you're a pretender. Especially with the way last year ended, with New Mexico on the whole tie at the top thing, and people thinking who should have got in versus who didn't, and UNLV got the ticket punched and didn't come up with the thing. So now there's definitely some pressure to finally come through with the teams that exited. So I don't see it. I don't see how you could spin it as a positive. The only thing I could say is, like, with those expectations, or because you have expectations, that legitimizes you as a program. Like, the bad teams who just have a glimmer of hope or a couple of good seasons don't necessarily generate the expectation of being a top team. It's a flash in the pan. We kind of understand it as that. But the fact that people expect you to be the top dog in the conference, expect conference championships now year after year, it seems like, I think is a good sign in that people actually think you're a legitimate top dog. It's not like they think you're a flash in the pan. So maybe that's the only positive spin I could put on it in that regard. But I think it is, without a doubt, a sense of pressure, whether they admit it or not, whether it bothers them or not throughout the season, we'll see. But I think there absolutely is pressure on what UNLV has built up to this point to perform this year.
0: Lots of Rebel football talk, Mountain West Conference football talk coming up on Wednesday and Thursday. Cofield and company will be live at the Palms for Mountain West Conference football media days. I saw a graphic, chances to make playoffs according to ESPN FPI, whatever that means. Top group of five school is Boise at 11%. UNLV is next at 8.6%. San Diego State at 7.4%. I don't know if New Mexico's on here. Hawaii at 3.7%. And there's some other group of five schools like South Florida is in the mix. 8.6% chance. They certainly have the schedule strength to justify if they go through this almost cleanly or with just one loss to make the CFP. But, man, that strength of schedule, which I think a lot of people around town are poo-pooing, I don't think they're showing a lot of respect for what is on the schedule this year.
19: I think it's interesting because there's usually, especially what UNLV fans are used to seeing, there's those big market teams like a Michigan or something like that on the schedule early in the year during the non-conference that makes the strength of schedule bigger. Like, yeah, if you do well against them, that helps your strength of schedule. Or just looking at it, I guess, as a fan, seems better. But this, there's a lot of even competition. It's not going to be an easy road because UNLV isn't an underdog in many of the games, if any. I haven't looked at the numbers on that. But starting out of the gate, you could start off the season with some trouble. I mean, Memphis has been a program that has kind of paralleled UNLV from the Group of Five standpoint in its ascension to relevance and teetering on that CFP eligibility. Now, they might be a different team this year. Obviously, they've lost a lot of pieces, and we'll see what this Memphis team looks like this year. But that name alone in the Group of Five ranks is a tough opponent to face. And then an early trip to Hawaii, and I've said this before, it would not, again, shock me if UNLV came out of the gate 0-2. I know we started off with an undefeated streak last year, but that's a tough start to a season. An unknown opponent in Memphis, really, who's new in terms of their style of play, and then a Hawaii team that has definitely been on the rise under Chang, with a quarterback returning and a lot of players returning and going back to the island, they were already a tough team to beat on the road going up to Hawaii. Going up there early in the year, second game of the season, your team's still new, first time traveling together, and it's a big trip. That's a trap game, if you want to call it that, but that's a tough way to start the year. So it is going to be a tough game. I think it's going to be a grind of a season. But if they come out, like you said, unblemished or with very few blemishes, I could see them having a chance at the end with a conference championship. I think they have to win the conference championship, obviously. But with the conference championship, getting that playoff spot for the Group of Five.
0: To put the beginning of the schedule further into perspective, Memphis and UNLV. UNLV is a 3.5-point favorite in that game in the opener on August 29th. And on the road against Hawaii, they're just a 1.5-point favorite. So right out of the gates, essentially toss-up games. Let's talk recruiting. And, you know, this doesn't have much to do with the 2026 season, but it's about building and about, it would suggest how long Dan Mullen appears to be committed and staying around Las Vegas. They have had a really good recruiting summer, and amongst Group of Six schools, they rank really highly, right?
19: Yeah, I think top three is where they had them, depending on which website you look at. Top three with the entirety of the group, number one in the conference with that, with their recruiting class. And they've got their net cast pretty wide if you look at what the rest of the country comparatively is doing when it comes to high school recruiting. It's been almost forgotten about on the national, at least discussion with media and all that kind of stuff, where, you know, the 5-star, 3-star, 4-star rankings were such a big deal, you know, it seems like 3 years ago. And now all we're talking about is the transfer portal and how you can build a roster overnight with transfers and grad transfers. But Dan Mullen, UNLV has not forsaken the high schoolers, the young guys trying to come up and develop. And I think that's what they've been pitching. And Ed Greening had a piece with the Review Journal. We've talked to Dan Mullen, and his philosophy on those high school guys is you're trying to sell them that they can develop as players. And in this transactional age of college football, maybe you don't sell a guy on the amount of money you can make in NIL. Because NIL is not always going to be the strongest thing for UNLV compared to some of these other major universities. But you sell them on the fact that you got a coaching staff that's willing to and will give you an opportunity to develop your skills to help you, in the future, whether it's making it to the NFL or making it to another school, a bigger school after UNLV. I think that's kind of what you sell high school kids. And it's the blunt truth. I mean, honestly, it sounds basic, but I think that's what Dan Mullen's selling is like, I'm a guy who can get you where you want to go. Come under myself and my coaching staff and we'll train you up the way and develop you up with our facilities behind you with the things that we're doing, not just on the field, but off the field. We're developing, successful men. And I think that, that is a good selling point to those guys who maybe aren't landing the big NIL deals at the big universities.
0: ESPN had a poll from scouts and front office people onto the NFL here for the final minute. Jalen Hurts, not a top 10 quarterback, maybe as low as 15 or 16. I don't know that I necessarily disagree with what scouts are saying here. I mean, they know the sport, and I wonder where the Eagles are right now with this long-term deal and their commitment to Jalen Hurts.
19: I think they're maybe thinking they overpaid. I've said for the last few years that Jalen Hurts getting thrown into the top 10 was unfair to him and not an accurate depiction of the talent at the quarterback position, in my opinion. I think, strictly speaking, from quarterback skill set and abilities and everything put together in a package, I haven't had Jalen Hurts in the top 10 even as a Super Bowl winning MVP, right? Like, that's just my eye test looking at it and my judgment. There's a lot of guys at that position, and it's not bad to not be in the top 10. I think he falls somewhere in that 12 to 16 range, and that's really subjective with who else you throw in there with him. But no, I don't think he got snubbed. I think there's a large population on the internet that does. The quarterback top 10 is a tough, coveted spot for whatever reason. But I think they got it as close to right as you could get it this year, in my opinion, when I looked at the list.
0: Taylor, we are short on time. I apologize. Let's pour one out for Sam Neill, right?
19: Absolutely. A legend. Jurassic Park, recently Peaky Blinders, a legend. R.I.P.
0: I might have to play that Jurassic Park theme song at some point on the road when we're out.
19: Yep.
0: There you go. All right, Caleb, thank you. All right, there is Caleb Herring, former quarterback with the Rebels, one of the voices of Rebel football and a co-host of the Dan Mullen Radio Show.
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1: You know, Fantastic's open every Friday, Saturday, and Sunday, 10 to 6. And like they say, it's fantastic.
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7: A couple of bits of unfinished business from the Conor McGregor fight this weekend. So McGregor goes down with an injury. The fight's over in a minute and 10 seconds. It looks like it's some sort of knee injury. He didn't specify what the surgery is for, but he's getting surgery. He says, I will be back. I believe that. They will make another fight, a big fight with Conor McGregor. I hope it's on the MMA side and not on the boxing side. I heard some things before the fight about how clean living he was recently, and then I saw someone retweet a bunch of pictures of him like at events, at bars. He claimed that that whiskey brand really screwed him over because he wasn't a big drinker before that. I saw this one. Conor McGregor vows his life changes are permanent, and he's adamant on fighting one more time in the UFC. He can fight one more time in the UFC after he recovers from this injury. I don't believe that his life changes are permanent. I don't. He's got some addiction issues, and he's addicted to fame, and he's addicted to spending money, and he's also addicted to violence. Because it's not just the female issues he's had. He's also popped a couple of different dudes in public. You know, he swipes phones out of people's hands. So I hope he makes some changes here and cleans things up. But he seemed to be having a great time living the life he was outside of the felonious activities.
8: Have you, in your time covering UFC with... I don't know how to put it. He made a big deal at the pre-fight, the official press, his media availability. But he spoke a lot about his faith. Had he ever done that before?
7: No.
8: So this time he did.
7: I don't think he has, not to my recollection. But even that, I don't necessarily believe that he's going to be dedicated to that, I guess, until we see it. I think someone can say they're changing. Listen, this is everyday life, right?
8: He ever said that I'm changing, or has he just always never been apologetic?
7: He
8: said I'm never apologetic.
7: He's been a little more humble, and I thought he was weird before the fight. Like I thought his body language and just how loud he was and aggressive before the fight, like that wasn't him. So maybe that affected him negatively. I hope he cleans it up. If that's what he thinks is going to, you know, get him a bunch more fights and he wants to fight and that's going to make him happy. But I don't necessarily believe it because I also don't, I think a lot of the tales they told about complete dedication and not jerking around anymore, I don't think that was completely true about moving into the gym and, you know, never losing focus on the straight and narrow. We'll see. There's a lot of money at stake. And he's got a bunch of leg injuries that he's trying to overcome over the years. But he's not super old. You can fight into your 40s if you actually do turn things around and keep yourself in shape and have mega fights. And he's still, by the way the UFC operates now, he is still their biggest brand. So I'm sure they want him to keep fighting. What would you be interested in a Floyd? Sorry to interrupt you. Would you be interested in a Floyd Connor fight number two in boxing under the Zuffa banner? Like, could they sell you on that? I didn't think it was a great
8: as
7: fight
8: a fan
7: the first
8: or a
7: time
8: reporter.
7: Around. Either. You got 10 seconds.
8: I would go and cover it, yeah. But I don't know if I would pay the ticket.
7: I think it wasn't a great fight the first time around. There's some buzz early on, and then he survived, but...
8: It's a gimmick.
9: Gambler's Bonus hits again. On June 14th, Betty hit four fours, clearing her Gambler's Bonus four-of-a-kind bingo card for over $11,000. Betty hit big and so can you with Gambler's Bonus. It's why you play the game.
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2: Derby, Wilson Contreras and Jordan Walker tied with 13 home runs atop the leaderboard. Munetaka Murakami with 9, Jack Caglione with 8 in the first round so far. 8 total participants, Ben Rice, Junior Caminero, Kyle Schwarber and Bryce Harper to round out the group. 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In the NBA, LeBron's free agent search continues as the wait for where he might end up for his final stint in the NBA rolls on. ESPN Radio, Terry Douglas says that he'd like to see LeBron play somewhere he hasn't been before.
3: We've seen LeBron win a championship in Cleveland. We've seen him win a championship with the Miami Heat. We've seen him win a championship with the Los Angeles Lakers. I'm intrigued because I now want to see LeBron James go somewhere else different. I want to see him go potentially to the Philadelphia 76ers, the Minnesota Timberwolves, the Golden State Warriors, and Aaron Goldhammer. I'm going to get a big smile out of you with this last team.
4: Okay.
3: I would not mind seeing LeBron James go to the San Antonio Spurs.
2: Douglas on Freddie and Harry. Elsewhere, surgery coming for Conor McGregor following his first-round loss to Max Holloway at UFC 329.
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5: 5-9 on the road this season. As for Minnesota, it's their fifth game with 100 points or more this season, tied with the Dream and the Tempo for third most in the WNBA. Lynx picking up their third straight win, averaging just over 93 points per game during that streak. In the four-point win over the Mercury, Kayla McBride with a season-high 37 points, one shy of her career high. Olivia Miles, a career-high 33 points, most in the game by a rookie in Lynx history. Miles surpassing 400 career points, did that in the first quarter. Lynx with its first game in franchise history in which two players had at least 30 points. Then there was the magic between the Dream and the Sparks.
6: Where does the offense come from right now for the Dream? And completely dry right now in the period. Reese will take a three. How about that?
5: Angel Reese coming through in the third quarter on USA Network. Dream a 101-92 win over the Sparks. Angel Reese with 23 points, 13 rebounds, 16th double-double of the season, breaking a tie with Jessica Shepherd of Dallas for the WNBA lead. The Dream, two wins in their last three following their five-game losing streak. Fifth game with at least 100 points this season. Sparks with the loss, now 1-7 when trailing by 10 or more at the half. They trailed by 11 in this one. Neko Gumake with 19 points, 5 rebounds in the loss. Well, what happens in Vegas stays in Vegas, right? Not necessarily, as we found out this weekend. A little dust-up between former Miami teammates Bam Adebayo and Tyler Hero. ESPN insider Shams Charania.
7: This all stemmed from Tyler Hero's comments that leaked on social media critiquing Bam Adebayo. And Bam Adebayo, on Friday morning at Resorts World Hotel at a practice court, approached Tyler Hero about that. And they had a back and forth, and that culminated in Tyler Hero being struck in the face area. Both teams, the Heat and the Bucks, are aware of the situation.

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1: 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How cool is this going to be? Nadim Anua joins us here, ESPN FC, of course, soccer analyst, and he joins us here on Unsportsmanlike alongside Michelle Smallman, Evan Cohen, with you. Do you like

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3: It was not a great look.
4: All right, Smallsy, a few things here for unsportsmanlike moments. How about rock star, I would say, these days. He's become a rock star, Noah Kahan.
5: Oh.
4: People love him.
5: He's great.
4: He's kind of next up. A lot of people think his tours are going to be like next up, like Dave Matthews, or like where like the same person goes to the concert a gazillion times.
5: Mm-hmm.
4: Like, people love him, and he seems like a good dude.
5: Like a fish show?
4: Yeah, exactly. So he sold out Fenway, I want to say, 3 or 4 days in a row.
5: Mm-hmm.
4: Okay?
5: Unreal.
4: That top line of resume, retire, you're good. Like, I think he's from that area.
6: He's from Vermont.
4: Yeah, so from Vermont.
5: New England
6: guy.
4: Sells out Fenway 3 or 4 days in a row as a great artist. You can hang it up. Guitar retired, the whole deal.
5: Yeah.
4: Then, what does he do? He goes and plays golf at the Boston Golf Club, and he hits a hole-in-one.
5: What?
4: A hole-in-one.
5: And he's got it better than him.
4: This is the best. We do. Oh, sorry. This is the best day of my life. Now, that's interesting. What would be the better moment in your life, selling out Fenway as a New Englander or a hole-in-one?
5: Well, I think it has to be the hole-in-one because you've sold out Fenway multiple times now.
4: But
5: and I've only had one hole-in-roll. One hole-in-one.
4: One hole-in-a-roll.
5: And I'll say this.
4: I think of Fenway.
5: I'll say this. His life's work is music. His probably passion is golf. So the thing that he's inherently great at is music. It probably feels better and more satisfying for you to do something that isn't necessarily your number one gift.
4: One's lucky. Well, I guess they're both lucky, but one's lucky. One's based on 10,000 hours of hard work to get to a point where you can sell out Fenway. I feel like selling out Fenway is a better one. Cam, what do you think? You're a music person, theater person.
6: I would say Fenway is the more higher high, whether it's in either field. And I want to just refer to what Nuno said to me off air a couple hours ago about this exact moment.
7: Yeah, I was like, who is this guy? Like,
4: who's Noah Kahan?
6: He didn't know who he was.
7: No,
6: he said, who is this Noah?
7: Yeah, who is this Noah guy?
6: And I didn't know who he was talking about, because I'm like, he must know who Noah Kahan is. And then he's like, no, the guy in the thing you sent.
7: The other day I saw a article headline where it was like, Noah Kahan apologizes to Connecticut because he has this joke.
6: Yeah, he's slighting Connecticut, but it's not part of New England.
7: Dude, you're from Vermont. No one cares about you.
5: Whoa.
7: By the way, certain parts of Connecticut don't consider themselves part of New England. Like,
5: where?
7: Like the Fairfield County, Bridgeport
6: on down.
5: What do they consider themselves?
4: Well, Greenwich, nobody.
5: They're not New York.
7: They are trying
6: to be much closer to New York.
7: You can't talk, Miss. I live in Illinois. In St. Louis.
6: Get out of here, Michelle.
7: That part of Connecticut.
4: For Noah Kahan.
7: That part of Connecticut is considered the tri-state, which is New York.
4: Yes.
7: New York, New Jersey, parts of New Jersey, and Connecticut. So that type of thing. So, dude, I don't know who you are. Apparently, he's a big
6: dude.
7: He's a huge star. Okay, cool. Congratulations.
4: Can I ask you a question? Because now I'm tracing back emails here. I'm thinking in my head. Did you just think that Cam sent you a random video of a guy named Noah hitting a hole-in-one?
7: No.
4: He thought we should play on the show?
7: No, all right, some famous. 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
7: He was on recently, and Randy just came here to remind us, oh, cool guy, whatever. 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
4: 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Gary's slightly cooler, but Randy is a
5: Why?
4: Very...
5: Why? Because he hung out with Noah?
4: No, they both are cool, but I'm still going to say selling out Fenway, definitely cooler than the hole-in-one.
5: Definitely not.
4: We're on to Wednesday. We're on Sportsmanlike.
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29: 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Mark Zeno, Randy Scott with you once again as we get set for Midsummer Classic this evening and recap last night. Well, Randy will recap last night because he had a better night than on morning that I had. we're struggling with the dog sitting experience here. I mean, who doesn't love dogs? Okay, you could be a cat person, but everybody genuinely loves dogs. Okay, I love dogs too. I just don't like it when dogs use my house as their personal toilet.
6: Yeah,
29: as an outside, that's where you go. Inside, you go outside. So we're struggling to get the concept down.
6: I heard that conversation. For those of, I mean, honestly, for the folks who are at home or driving around, didn't get, were not privy to that pre-show convo. I walk in, I'm hustling over from SportsCenter, from SC Plus, which is on Disney Plus, 9 a.m. Eastern to about 9:15 Eastern. And then I book it over here, to the other side of campus, to the radio studio. And I walk in and it's Bubba and it's Outsider Mike, Mikey C, aka Mikey Smokebreak, aka Mikey on the Wheels of Steel. And I come in and all I hear is you going, "No, we go outside."
29: Because here's the frustrating part, okay? So, like, the way the setup is, you know, my home studio, is downstairs in my basement, but I have a door from my basement that goes outside, and it's got a doggy door, and it's literally 5 feet, like, from where she decided to do her business. Like, dude, just go through the door.
6: I'm not sticking up for the dog. I'm just saying it was entertaining. It was funny.
29: Of course, because, you know, like, I just, it's not how I wanted my morning to start, but you had a good night last night.
6: I had a good night. I do want to point out, I sat down and you were like, "Hey, I need you to get on Teams so we can see each other." I can see you now through the broadcast for the folks watching on the ESPN app. And you, at first blush, it does appear that you're wearing a flesh-colored T-shirt. So I looked up for a second. I know, but I think it's the lighting in this studio.
29: Yeah, okay.
6: You've been to Bristol. Like the lighting's got a little yellowish tint. So the monitor, I'm kind of like squinting through that light and looking at you. I'm like, Marsco, Zeno's going shirtless today. We're just going delta.
29: That's aggressive. I usually go sleeveless, not shirtless. So we at least try to cover up most of the torso there.
6: Well, last night, you know, I'm a big fan of live music. I will go to concerts. I'm a big fan of trying to have a social life, even though we work vampire hours. And my kids, though, really wanted to go see Alex Warren, two of my three kids.
29: Okay.
6: So
29: now the Angels Up in the Clouds.
6: Yes.
29: Tell us, know when we found
6: that guy. And Fever Dream and Carry You Home and Troubled Waters and Save You a Seat. And suddenly I'm like, oh, yeah, I've heard these. But I went into this last night thinking I know four songs. I've spent X number of dollars. Now, I did exploit a little bit of a loophole. There were tickets in our section that I bought that were restricted view. And I bought them acknowledging a little bit of a risk, but also pulling up a TD Garden map where I'm like, Loge 15 on the, you know, the, I think we're like 25th row, but seats 1 through 6. If we're on the aisle I think we're on, we're going to have a great view. If we're on the opposite aisle, we're really screwed. And I pulled up a map and everything and did the whole like view from the seat. Buddy, we had like great seats for half the price because of that restricted view stuff. And
29: nice.
6: He put on a great show. Kids had a great time, but didn't get home till midnight. That alarm goes off at 1:30 for me. So I'm on about an hour. This show is longer than the amount of sleep I had last night. So we're just going to be a little loosey-goosey. A little shoot from the hip today.
29: It's all right. I'm here to carry you. Okay.
6: That's what we're going
29: to
6: carry me home. There we go.
29: Like the infantry says, follow me. Here we go.
6: That's it.
29: All right. No matter where you are, you can always listen to ESPN Radio, the ESPN app, or Sirius XM, Channel 80.
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29: 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Home Run Derby, highly entertaining. It aired on Netflix for the first time. I fully have to admit, Randy, I jumped into our group text chat and had to ask, where the hell is the Home Run Derby? I'm flipping through the channels looking for it. I could not find it. I was like, what channel is this thing on? I'm texting friends. I'm in panic mode. The kids wanted to watch the Home Run Derby. I have no idea what channel it's on. And I'm going through 800 channels on DirecTV only to find out it wasn't on there. It was on Netflix.
6: It was on Netflix. And this is no shade at Netflix. It's just a new thing. I'm so used to, and you are as well, to it being on ESPN. And there were other group chats, man. It's not just ours. There are other group chats that I'm in, you know, some high school friends or whatever it is. And there's always, you know, I still love the Home Run Derby. There are always people, I think, in our lives that try to be first to something, and it's never in a positive way. It's always in a negative way. It's like, hey, is Home Run Derby dead? Like, can we just kill this thing? Like, why are we doing this? And they say it about the Pro Bowl, and they say it about the NBA All-Star Game. And instead of trying to come up with a different way of doing it to try to make it more interesting. Now, I don't think we can ever go back to, I'm thinking of like Josh Hamilton in 08 at Yankee Stadium, right, where it's just hit as many as you can before making 10 outs. it just takes too long. Even for something that's fun, and it's just, hey, watch how far I can hit this thing. Like, we need to keep a clock. We need to keep it moving. So I applaud some efforts to try to speed this thing up yesterday. But I think there could have been maybe a more overt acknowledgement and just spreading of the news that it wasn't going to be in a usual place, like here on ESPN.
29: Yeah, I mean, it was on ESPN since 1993, so it stands to the reason why the creature of habit that I am was looking for it there and could not. NBA Summer League, what the hell is going on? I'm not really watching Memphis Grizzlies at this point in time. But the interesting thing is this, and, you know, the postmortem of reacting online after it was over. And by the way, congratulations to Jordan Walker. It was an epic finish. It was excitement. It was fun to watch at the end. The way he was able to sort of walk off the home run derby, if you will, and win it was certainly cool, not for all the fans of Philadelphia, because Kyle Schwarber was the guy who finished in second. But, you know, my issue is that there were tons of people online who loved the new format. There were tons of people online who hated the new format. There were tons of people online who wanted to see you hit as many as you can because we want to see as many balls leave the yards or bring back the clock. Here's the problem, Randy.
6: Yeah.
29: Okay? And this is emblematic just of society. We do this thing, and I say this phrase all the time, and I use it in the military all the time. Don't make perfect the enemy of good. Okay? What you had was good. Stop trying to find the perfect thing that everybody's going to love. Because you've changed it so many times, and you've given people so many different options, they all wanted to decide which one is the best one, and you're just sitting here going back and forth, back and forth, back and forth. If you just picked one thing and stuck with it and made everybody kind of live with it, like with minor tweaks, not complete overhauls, right? You could do a minor tweak. You can't completely overhaul the thing the way they did, because you're always going to get pushback, and it's just like, I don't know which one is better. What I do know, okay, is that the more home runs you hit, the more exciting it is.
6: Yeah,
29: right?
6: Like, yeah.
29: That's generally the rule.
6: The I know I mentioned the NBA All-Star Game, and really like the All-Star Game festivities surrounding the NBA. What the Home Run Derby has over really that whole weekend NBA-wise, like I'm thinking specifically of another display of power, which to me is the slam dunk contest. It is sometimes G League guys, it's rookies you don't really know, first and second year players. It's not your A-list stars because they don't have to do it. They have marketing deals. They get exposure. They can reach fans more directly now than they ever could in the 80s and the 90s. I understand that. But in baseball, you still get the stereotypical home run hitters. And maybe it's because there's a $1 million prize. Jordan Walker is going to make $777,000 this year in his salary, like as a player on the St. Louis Cardinals, and a good one at that. So he makes more than his yearly salary by swinging his
29: for 4 hours.
6: Yeah, last night, and he went after it. And that's like when you knew how much was on the line for those last six swings, the built-in drama that was baked in by the new format, having Kyle Schwarber there, he had to watch it all happen in his home ballpark. Like, I love that Schwarber was a part of it. I love that Bryce Harper was a part of it. I like baseball hasn't lost its ability to either command or draw its biggest bats. And while that has been the case, you're right. It's allowed for a little bit of tinkering, and I'm with you. We cannot have rule changes every year. We got to give something a chance to breathe. So right. I would like for this
29: marinate
6: for at least one more season. Let's see what happens.
29: Yeah, I mean, again, and some people were saying, oh, well, the home run shouldn't count as swings. That's the same format as the outs. It was either a home run or it was an out. Those are the two options. So that's not the change that we're looking for to go back to. But, you know, to your point, Josh Hamilton in 2008 in the last year at Yankee Stadium was epic. We've never seen anything like that. Like, the amount of home runs that he just kept hitting was unreal.
6: And what it meant in his life, too. Remember, he was just trying to get his career back. Remember?
29: Yep. Yeah. So it was a lot of fun. You know, and the thing is, too, outside of the sheer number of home runs, we enjoy seeing the distance, right? And I think that's one of the things that people liked about the last format. The longer home runs netted you more time. Right, the more powerful, majestic shots; those are the ones that did it. And there was some really, really big ones. Jack Caglione of Kansas City, he hit a moonshot to the third deck. Here's a call from Carl Ravage and Doug Glavine on Jack Caglione's home run.
2: I think he reset on the going to
4: first field. Whoa! Watch out! Another one pulled down the line in right.
2: Wow!
4: And he just went third deck. That has been reserved for Ryan Howard and Ryan Howard only.
29: I mean, that was a unreal blast. And those are the things that, you know, you kind of appreciate about not having to be on a time limit is that their guys can really settle into big swings like that and breathe for a couple of seconds before they have to do it again. So you get some more of those majestic shots. And, you know, again, I didn't, one way or another, you know, I'm watching it with my kids. It's just like, you know, I'm not really critiquing the format or anything. Just trying to, you know, embrace what we're watching here and make it fun. My kid, who has Jordan Walker on his fantasy team, one of my twins, was just rooting for Jordan Walker nonstop.
6: Yeah, okay, so I remember... Okay,
29: I tried to tell him, I go, you know, this doesn't count for fantasy, right? Like, you're getting no points for this.
6: And it's actually like a bad harbinger for the second half of the season. That's the problem is, like we had on SportsCenter today, we had on SportsCenter AM, the top 10 home run derby moments. And, we, you know, we didn't go back to the ones that were like pre-taped with like Mel Ott's like radio call, you know, where it's like a 1v1 Mickey Mantle against, you know, I don't know, whoever was Bobby
29: Ted
6: Orr.
29: Williams, right.
6: Yeah, so whoever it was. But it, going back to 05, 05 with Bobby Abreu, you know, he won it. He was a massive underdog at Comerica, and then he fell off in the second half of the season. We see this all the time. What also stands out to me, and you mentioned like the distance and the majesty of some of these, is 2002 at Miller Park. Before, like, we knew, but before the Mitchell report had come out, it's Sosa and it's Jason Giambi in the final. And Sosa's gotten to this point by hitting at 7 or 8 500-foot or more home runs, something nobody did last night. I don't think anybody did 500 feet last night. I know Wilson Contreras flirted with it. But, you know, we've fallen off a little bit from the absolute cartoonish, like, you know, Mark McGwire on The Simpsons. Hey, do you want to sit around and talk about the truth, or you want to watch me hit dingers? You know, like, we've come back to the mean just a little bit.
29: We have. Jordan Walker, again, I think the drama building up to the home run for the finals was excellent, you know. And it was great because you get to kind of see how important the swings are. And it really was until, like, the third round when I started doing the math on, like, home runs and swings. And I'm like, oh, that's right, you know, because I was so conditioned to thinking if it wasn't a home run, I mean, if it was a home run, it didn't count as a swing. Then you realize every swing, you know, the number goes down, so you know, you guys start doing the math. Yeah. Oh, he's got 6 swings left, and he needs 3 home runs here, you know, and it starts to really, you know, to not work in his favor. But here is the Jordan Walker's final 4 home runs of the final round to win the thing.
4: He needs to hit 3 coming in a row. Nobody has hit multiple homers with a magenta ball. Swings, gets it hard and deep to center. And goes just over the wall for his 9th, and that was up there for a while. Aaron throws. Walker swings, gets another. He is going to be within 1. Oh, man.
5: What a performance.
4: Wow. Back to back on swings with a magenta ball. Schwarber is out there egging him on. It feels like rooting for Walker. Yeah, Schwarber is rooting for Walker to tie him. Swings, and he will tie it.
5: Got
4: it.
5: Oh, my goodness.
4: Drives one to left. It's 11-11. Oh, Jordan Walker.
5: This is an absolutely epic mountain climb by Walker.
4: 3 in a row with a magenta ball. No one has done it. If he can hit one more, Walker will be the champ. Walker swings deep into the night. And Walker walks it off.
5: Oh, my.
4: 4 in a row.
5: What a performance.
4: Schwarber gives him high fives. The Philly fans are all leaving. Jordan Walker, the home run derby champion. Amazing.
29: That's hysterical. A great call by Carl Ravitch and Doug Glanville on ESPN Radio. Yeah. You see the Philly fans just clearing out. Okay, let's go home. We're done. We don't need to stay around for anything else. A lot of fun, you know? Like, I mean, that last round certainly was enjoyable. I've always wondered this, Randy.
6: Yeah.
29: Okay? If you're the guy, in this year it's Ben Rice, like, you hit the fewest number of home runs, and do you get ribbed on by your teammates because you're the worst home run derby hitter? Like, is that cause for being made fun of by your teammates?
6: I think so. I think that's fair game. I think it's like, hey, did you enjoy All Star Weekend? How was it for you? Because you were, you know, blinking, you missed it. Like that sort of level. And Rice is having a great season.
29: Yes.
6: And maybe selfishly, you know, if you're Aaron Boone, you're like, hey, I don't mind the fact that my guy didn't have to. you know, wrench his back over and over again, that he was one and done. But I think also it probably motivates Rice in the second half, right? Like, he's like, man, I was on that national stage and I gacked like that. Like, now, you know, maybe he'll
29: all you gotta do is just come through, have a big hit in the game itself, and it all is forgiven, I suppose, theoretically.
6: Yeah.
29: So
6: yeah,
29: there is that. All right, coming up, World Cup semifinals begin this afternoon, but is today really the finals? That's next after we tell you about how you can help the Veep Foundation, ESPN Radio's SB Auction, back for the first time since 2009. 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
6: Some scores from last evening's Summer League game. 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The Suns defeated the Bucks 95-88. And the Jazz defeated the Bulls 80-63. Summer League will resume today at 1 as the 76ers take on the Rockets.

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5: All right.

I'm Christine Lisi. Spain leads the World Cup semifinal match against France 2-0 in the 69th minute on goals by Mikel Olazabal and Pedro Porro. The winner plays either defending champion Argentina or England in Sunday's

0: you get to this level, those are small margins, right? The way that you need to be prepared to win games, right? The smallest things can change the game drastically. So I think the main focus is on yourself, really, and on your team. And that's the type of mentality that we've always had in big tournaments, and why I think we as a group of the U.S. Women's National Team were really successful, because we kind of just focused on what we can do to break down teams and how we can be our best, rather than, you know, be hesitant or nervous in any way against the opponent. Obviously, you're playing the best of the best, right? So every team is going to be difficult to beat and have their strengths and weaknesses. But then it's about how you show up and how you can break down those opponent's weaknesses and obviously have more of the ball and create more chances, and then you'll be more successful.
1: The second semifinal is going to happen here in Atlanta, Georgia, where I live, at Atlanta Stadium. You're going to have Argentina versus England. Who has more pressure on them to advance to the World Cup final? Is it Leo Messi or is it Harry Kane?
0: Yeah, I mean, you know, this is obviously probably Lionel Messi's last World Cup. We can maybe assume that. He's the best player in the world, so who knows? He could be back in four more years, showing everybody up again. But I do think that England, you know, they've had, I mean, both teams have had, you know, games where it was a surprise that they won, right? I think England has a lot of depth, and I think they have more depth than Argentina. But Argentina have Lionel Messi, who's a magician, who's, you know, leading the team, and he's determined to want to get to the final and win. So when you're playing against the best player in the world, you can't overthink that, and you know, you have to show up and be your best. But England, I think they have many ways where they can attack and they can win, and they have a lot of depth. So it's going to be interesting. I think both teams have shown resiliency. I remember you both talking about Cape Verde match, where they had to, you know, really fight until the very end through that adversity and be able to win the game. So England had to do that against Mexico as well. So they're really fighting tooth and nail and clawing and scratching to the end. So I know both teams are going to show up, but it's going to be that those small margins, I think, within the game that are really going to make the difference.
2: Yeah, you know, Al, you mentioned that win for England at Stadio Azteca against Mexico. And I know England has a history of choking in this spot in the World Cup. And matter of fact, they don't even normally get to this spot in the World Cup in the Final Four. But it really kind of feels like England's got this serious momentum where I feel like winning that game at Stadio Azteca, where Mexico never loses, I almost feel like that could have been a turning point for England. Do you agree?
0: Yeah, I really do. I really do. And I think the way that they, you know, fought through that game, the way that they were playing a man down, the determination that they had, the quality that they had still, just that fight that I don't know if we've really seen from England historically. So I think that was really impressive. And then two players, you mentioned one of them earlier, Harry Kane, you know, gives England that clinical edge, right, to create chances and score goals. And then, you know, just leading from the front as well, like Mbappe. But Jude Bellingham is one of the key players of this entire tournament, and especially for England. He's looked like one of the, you know, just a tournament-defining player, where he consistently delivers in the biggest moments. So if those two players can continue to show up and continue to create chances and score goals, I mean, wholeheartedly, I think England will be able to dominate. They've grown into the tournament, and they've just been able to, you know, find the right balance between control and, you know, that attacking quality. So we'll see. I think everyone's really excited to watch this matchup. But once again, you have to play against Lionel Messi, and that is a tough task.
1: Now, the final is going to be at MetLife Stadium. Do you think they could have chose a better stadium to have the final?
2: Oh, it's a dump.
0: No, because I'm able to attend. It's right around the corner from my house. So I'm very excited about that, selfishly. you look at all these beautiful stadiums that we have around the country, even the ones that, you know, the semifinals are being played in, and I'm sorry that it's not the final is in Atlanta. But, yeah, I mean, I was surprised for sure that they chose MetLife at the very, you know, however many years ago. But selfishly, I was very, very excited because I'm able to go.
2: Allie Krieger, ESPN soccer analyst. Excellent job, Allie. Thanks for joining us here. We appreciate it.
0: Thank you. Thanks for having me. Talk to you all soon.
2: So Spain with the 2-0 victory over Kylian Mbappe and France. And they will await the winner of tomorrow's matchup between England and Argentina. He's Harry Douglas. I'm Jonathan Zaslow. Coming up next, our ESPN Radio NFL Rank'em Series. Harry is going to rank the top five best fan bases in the National Football League. 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

0: the current environment in any sport. The other thing is, I live in Nevada because I don't want someone policing my morality. I don't need rules. If I want to go off the tracks, then I will go off the tracks. What's with the balls on everyone? And like, well, I don't want them to go down that path. Well, then are you anti-drinking? Are you anti-prescription drugs? It's just, stop.
1: Correct.
0: Like, this is a hot-button issue. There are so many people on their moral high horse daily, who, by the way, in some shape and form, benefit from sports gambling.
1: The PGA Tour benefits greatly.
0: Of course it does.
1: They sell their official data. They make money from it, more money in the purses of all of these golfers.
0: There's no doubt in my mind that golf would be on the downswing and less popular than ever if it wasn't for, one, COVID coming along, and, two, a gambling explosion because they were, like, the only sport around. They benefited immensely. Golf stinks. The only way to make it super interesting or more interesting is to actually have gambling on it. But people forget. It's just like, oh, no. Naturally, people love golf. We can't go and cheer. You can't make noise. You guys are nowhere near the average person. Why does anyone like golf? Because we can bet it.
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12: The UNLV Cross Country Program released its upcoming fall schedule. The Rebels will compete in five meets before their participation in the Mount West Championships. The season will kick off for them at Cal State San Bernardino's Coyote Challenge on September the 5th.
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0: It's funny, I often think for people who watch the show on a regular basis, if they think when you and I start yelling about something, if it's genuine, I was still hot under the collar on the golf and gambling thing. I'm so tired of hearing from these guys about how people are being mean to them, and it's gambling that's doing it. I had someone who's a really big golf fan text me, and they were like, golf would lose 90% of its audience if gambling wasn't around.
1: Of course.
0: Football would lose, NFL would lose like 30% of its audience.
1: Well, and so we
0: if there was no sports gambling, I don't know what it would do to college football. It's we don't, again, I guess I don't get it because I live in Nevada for a reason. Yes, it's work-related, relationship-related, friends-related, but it's also we don't police everything from a morality standpoint. I don't need people to police me. We'll get to this in the close of the show. Let's bring in John Browner, who comes out with us every Tuesday, talks some NBA, talks sports in general from the Sporting Tribune. John's up on Cofield and Company. What's up, John?
14: Gambling makes everything better. I don't know who wants to.
0: Of course it does. How dumb is your state in terms of what the tax money? It's complicated because the Native American tribes have rights and whatever. We don't have to get into it. But I mean, how amazing will it be when Texas and California has sports gambling online?
14: I think one of the things people keep forgetting is we've been gambling since we were children. They just don't relate it the same. Remember, I could beat you to the end of the street. I could beat you to the garage. Like, that's where all this basically comes from. It's part of the sport. Now you put a nickel on it. Now people want to, you know, get their panties in a bunch. But it's wild, man. There's a lot of sports that people would have zero interest if they were not a diehard if it wasn't for gambling. So it's interesting to hear people, especially in golf of all sports, get sideways about it.
0: Let's talk Lakers offseason. They continue to build the squad. They just signed, I think I saw the announcement today that Zaire Williams is signed. Did he play 1 year at Stanford? I think he played 1 year at Stanford. Played with Bronny in high school. Jonathan Kuminga, I thought, was done. What do you think of Kuminga if the Lakers can get him on a cheap deal, and will there be competition out there to sign him for some kind of monster deal? He's still a young guy with lots of potential.
14: It totally depends on what Jonathan Kuminga wants to do. I think the Jonathan Kuminga, you know, breakout year have been coming for, you know, since after his rookie year in the league. I don't know what he would do for the Lakers. Yes, they need a 3-and-D wing, but he has publicly said he doesn't want to do that. Jonathan Kuminga is looking for an opportunity to be the second best player on a contending team where he can score points and have the ball in his hands and make decisions. And if you look around the league right now, there's just no viable positions for him to do that at. So he's got to, you know, have a come to Jesus moment with himself and find a team where he can be competitive at the end of the year, which will then turn around and tolerate and turn itself transition into money next year. There's no big deal out there for him. The team he currently has doesn't want to pay him. And everybody out there on the market is shying away because the teams are pretty much almost set. After LeBron makes this decision, a lot of dominoes are going to start falling. So if you're in a Jonathan Kuminga business, it just means you're not in a LeBron business. So that, I don't understand why this is taking so long for him.
1: Also, he's a 2-and-D wing. I mean, he's a 31% three-point shooter over the last three seasons. He doesn't even really fill out that role, right? I've always thought, John, it's pretty interesting. He is the most covered average player I think I've ever seen.
14: This is what winning can do for you. As a young player on a winning team, you get this aura around you like you had something to do with the success. And that's what happened to him in Golden State because they always felt like no one tapped the potential of what he could be. They just saw a bunch of flashes on a championship team. And so the idea was that, oh, there was not enough space made for him or they haven't properly allowed him to grow within the offense. Maybe he's too dumb to learn the offense. Maybe everywhere he goes, they kick the tires and go, you know what? Not at that price. So if the Lakers get involved in this and the Lakers can get him at a respectable level, absolutely you do it. because the three and D is just a title. I don't really worry about percentages either. I worry more about situations because it's a make or miss.

0: An accident isn't just an accident.
1: It's lost time, lost wages,
0: and a fight you didn't choose.
1: At DeCastle Verde Law,
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4: But at this point, for UFC, they need stars. Because a person like me, I'm not knee-deep in the fight game, whether it be boxing or whether it be mixed martial arts. And so to get me to the television, I need a name. John Jones is no longer around. Yeah, they let Gina Carano and what's her name, scam
5: Ronda
4: people
5: Rousey,
4: out of money.
5: Yeah.
4: That was Ronda Rousey. That's cool. I like a good scam, especially when it's on primetime television on Netflix. Get your money, lady. Conor McGregor, same thing. George A. Pierre, same thing. I need a superstar to get me to the card to watch the rest of the card. And Patty's good, but outside, I just didn't see enough. And what has become of Conor McGregor is an unfortunate story, but it seems like he's trying to get his life in order. He just can't fight anymore. I just don't think he can fight anymore. And what he did for that sport at the time he did it was amazing. And it's sad to see him go out like that. But, you know, shout out to Holloway for not destroying him when he could have.
5: I know, right?
4: And showing that he has character and there is a level of respect in the sport.
5: Last 30 seconds, and I only have 30. What got you more fired up? NFL Top 100, where Lamar Jackson is number 69 in the league, or the precipitous fall of Jalen Hurts on the quarterback rankings?
4: Oh, I love that Jalen Hurts is finally being exposed, man. Lamar Jackson, it's been a long time coming, but now he finds himself in the same position at 69, which is crazy, but he was hurt. I at this point, I don't know what more. By the way, throw Brock Purdy on there too. Just nowhere to be found. I love it. I love it. There's nowhere to be found in the top 10. It makes my day. Makes me smile.
5: John, we appreciate your time. Great stuff. Everyone out there, make sure you're watching Sporting Trib today. Sporting Trib live as they're on Sunday to Thursday. John is absolutely a big part of that cast. You can find it at Sporting Trib. Thank you, John.
4: Always
5: at Browners Podcast. Yeah, I mentioned the other day. Was it yesterday? Yeah, Monday. Reacting to the McGregor loss, that my bets in that fight were under 2.5 rounds and a max submission 9-1. I'm like, Max, jump on him, beat the hell out of him, and choke him out. No mercy.
6: I parlayed England to advance with Max Holloway to win, and yes, I was very happy.
5: I mean, very easy bet. I don't think the fix was in. I don't think they had prior knowledge. It'll be something we can get into tomorrow. 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
8: 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So let's go, Vegas. 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